0: Live from the MinechapelValleyNow.com newsroom, this is Goat News.
1: Good morning, I'm Brendan Paldew. The 4th St. James RCMP spotted a fleeing vehicle in the area of Highway 27 and Kenner Road after responding to a shots fired call Wednesday morning. Officers embarked upon a residence in the area which is known to police following multiple reports by the public. Small gray or tan Honda Civic was spotted exiting the area. Out of an abundance of caution, the North District Emergency Response Team was called into support. Anyone with information is asked to contact the detachment. The NDP and the federal government are being taken to task by a pair of BC Conservative MLAs from Prince George over what they believe is the mishandling of the social issues plaguing the downtown core. A letter has been sent to Public Safety Minister Nina Krieger with recommendations including tougher bail conditions, enhanced 24/7 downtown patrols from the Prince George RCMP, and a schedule a meeting with local business leaders. Prince George McKenzie MLA Kyle Giddens says when business owners fall victim to an arson or major fire, they often face an uphill battle to get reinsured.
2: Many of these businesses have told us that they're having a hard time obtaining insurance in the downtown core entirely. And it's a big reason why we've heard the Downtown Business Association say that they're considering asking the city to call a state of local emergency.
1: Prince George North Caribou MLA Sheldon Clare is pointing the finger at the governing New Democrats as well for their misspending, which helped put us in this situation, and would like to see a local state of emergency declared.
3: Declared or not, this is an emergency. We're seeing major buildings, major infrastructure getting torched. We're seeing vandalism going after businesses again and again. We're seeing a crisis in housing that is affecting people throughout our region. And it's time that we actually took some concrete action to make this better.
1: Prince George Vailmont MLA Rosslyn Burt also signed off on the recommendations. British Columbia is looking into reviving two major hydroelectric projects, including the Site E Dam on the Peace River. With more on the story, here is provincial reporter Emily Javeski.
4: Site E near the BC-Alberta border was one of four Peace River Dam sites initially proposed in the 1950s, but it was shelved in the early 80s, and it's now on a list of prohibited projects under BC's Clean Energy Act. BC Energy Minister Adrian Dix says the government will seek changes to the act to allow exploration work to go ahead. BC's considering another project on the Hamathco River near Butte Inlet on the central coast. Emily Javeski, Vista News, Victoria.
1: And a weak economy and rising mortgage rates are putting a damper on housing activity in the province, according to the BC Real Estate Association. This despite the North seeing a 5.6% year-over-year unit sales increase when compared to May of 2025. 431 transactions were recorded last month, an increase of 23 from 12 months earlier. With more, here is economist Amit Sidhu.
5: Have been seeing a broad downturn in the northern economy, which has been posing some pretty severe headwinds into home sales, especially looking back at some of the momentum that we lost at the beginning of 2025, and that's carried over into 2026.
1: Sidhu added northern BC home sales are down 4% overall on a year-to-date basis. Be the first to know. 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
6: Thank you so much for the update. Good afternoon. It's Matt here with you. We're taking a look and a final look at the weather here at the 5 o'clock mark. It's looking pretty good. 21 degrees is our daytime high. It's what we're at right now. So it did warm up a touch. 10 degrees the overnight low. Cloudy throughout. That's all we got. Now we got some David Bowie coming up with Changes right here on the go.
7: You know, when I was a youngster, learning my three R's, I found out...

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So I turned myself to face me. I've never caught a glimpse how the others must see the baker. I'm much too fast to take that test.

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0: That's Buck Cherry. Everything on 95.9 The GOAT. Afternoon, it's Matt here with you, and yay, NBA and NHL finals are over. So congratulations to the Knicks and the Hurricanes. They've won the championships for their respective leagues. And so that's where the strange adjustment period comes for any sports fans out there. We got to find something else to talk about or wonder about. If you're a diehard hockey fan, though, the offseason's usually pretty fun. But what about more local? Do we got any, like, a U16 team playing soccer and they're really good or something? Like, I don't know. I'm looking for something to watch now. Fill my sports desire. So if you got suggestions, or maybe you're also on the hunt with me, you can let me know on the Facebook page. It's Valley Goat.
1: The Goat.
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0: That's Green Day, and it's here on the GOAT. Afternoon, Matt here with you. We're talking about the NBA and the NHL being all done. And if you didn't see, the New York Knicks won the NBA championship, and the Carolina Hurricanes won the NHL championship, the Stanley Cup. And, well, I myself, I'm a little happy, a little bit, just because my boy Taylor Hall, as an Oilers fan, grew up watching him when he was drafted in 2010, so it's nice to see that he ended up winning himself a cup. But now I got nothing else to look at. And well, if you are a diehard fan or someone who only tunes in and tuned in for the finals, it really is not hard to appreciate what we just got to watch. Like, it was pretty cool on both fronts, the NBA and the NHL. And one suggestion I suppose I could throw your way, if you are looking for something to watch, Major League Baseball is still going on. Blue Jays are having a heck of a season. Well, objectively, they're doing okay. So maybe that's something for us to tune into.
1: The GOAT.
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0: Edwin with Hang 10 on 95.9 The Goat. Afternoon, it's Matt here with you, and it is a quarter to six. So you know what that means? It means we're just about done, pretty much at the end of the show. So I suppose we better say our goodbyes. Just have yourself a great rest of your Monday. Enjoy the evening. We'll be back here again with you tomorrow. Almost said morning, but nope, afternoon. Nick will be here in the morning with you. And then apart from that, I suppose just have yourself a great rest of your day. We'll catch you again tomorrow.
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2: Good morning, I'm Brendan Palou. The Fort St. James RCMP spotted a fleeing vehicle in the area of Highway 27 and Kenner Road after responding to a shots fired call Wednesday morning. Officers embarked upon a residence in the area which is known to police following multiple reports by the public. Small gray or tan Honda Civic was spotted exiting the area. Out of an abundance of caution, the North District Emergency Response Team was called in to support. Anyone with information is asked to contact the detachment. The NDP and the federal government are being taken to task by a pair of BC Conservative MLAs from Prince George over what they believe is the mishandling of the social issues plaguing the downtown core. A letter has been sent to Public Safety Minister Nina Krieger with recommendations including tougher bail conditions, enhanced 24/7 downtown patrols from the Prince George RCMP, and a schedule a meeting with local business leaders. Prince George McKenzie MLA Kyle Giddens says when business owners fall victim to an arson or major fire, they often face an uphill battle to get reinsured.
3: Many of these businesses have told us that they're having a hard time obtaining insurance in the downtown core entirely. And it's a big reason why we've heard the Downtown Business Association say that they're considering asking the city to call a state of local emergency.
2: Prince George North Caribou MLA Sheldon Clare is pointing the finger at the governing New Democrats as well for their misspending, which helped put us in this situation, and would like to see a local state of emergency declared.
4: Declared or not, this is an emergency. We're seeing major buildings, major infrastructure getting torched. We're seeing vandalism going after businesses again and again. We're seeing a crisis in housing that is affecting people throughout our regions. And it's time that we actually took some concrete action to make this better.
2: Prince George Vailmont MLA Rosalind Bird also signed off on the recommendations. British Columbia is looking into reviving two major hydroelectric projects, including the Site E Dam on the Peace River. With more on the story, here is provincial reporter Emily Jabeski.
5: Site E near the BC-Alberta border was one of four Peace River Dam sites initially proposed in the 1950s, but it was shelved in the early 80s, and it's now on a list of prohibited projects under BC's Clean Energy Act. BC Energy Minister Adrian Dix says the government will seek changes to the act to allow exploration work to go ahead. BC's considering another project on the Hamathco River near Butte Inlet on the central coast. Emily Jovesky, Vista News, Victoria.
2: And a weak economy and rising mortgage rates are putting a damper on housing activity in the province, according to the BC Real Estate Association. This despite the North seeing a 5.6% year-over-year unit sales increase when compared to May of 2025. 431 transactions were recorded last month, an increase of 23 from 12 months earlier. With more, here is economist Amit Sidhu.
6: Have been seeing a broad downturn in the northern economy, which has been posing some pretty severe headwinds into home sales, especially looking back at some of the momentum that we lost at the beginning of 2025, and that's carried over into 2026.
2: Sidhu added northern BC home sales are down 4% overall on a year-to-date basis. Be the first to know. Get news alerts directly to your inbox by signing up at mindthashacklevalleynow.com.
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1: But don't worry, we're not going anywhere. 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
1: Good morning, I'm Brendan Palou. The Fort St. James RCMP spotted a fleeing vehicle in the area of Highway 27 and Kenner Road after responding to a shots fired call Wednesday morning. Officers embarked upon a residence in the area which is known to police following multiple reports by the public. Small gray or tan Honda Civic was spotted exiting the area. Out of an abundance of caution, the North District Emergency Response Team was called into support. Anyone with information is asked to contact the detachment. The NDP and the federal government are being taken to task by a pair of BC Conservative MLAs from Prince George over what they believe is the mishandling of the social issues plaguing the downtown core. A letter has been sent to Public Safety Minister Nina Krieger with recommendations including tougher bail conditions, enhanced 24/7 downtown patrols from the Prince George RCMP, and a schedule a meeting with local business leaders. Prince George Mackenzie MLA Kyle Giddens says when business owners fall victim to an arson or major fire, they often face an uphill battle to get reinsured.
2: Many of these businesses have told us that they're having a hard time obtaining insurance in the downtown core entirely. And it's a big reason why we've heard the Downtown Business Association say that they're considering asking the city to call a state of local emergency.
1: Prince George North Caribou MLA Sheldon Clara is pointing the finger at the governing New Democrats as well for their misspending, which helped put us in this situation and would like to see a local state of emergency declared.
3: Declared or not, this is an emergency. We're seeing major buildings, major infrastructure getting torched. We're seeing vandalism going after businesses again and again. We're seeing a crisis in housing that is affecting people throughout our regions. And it's time that we actually took some concrete action to make this better.
1: Prince George Vailmont MLA Roslyn Bird also signed off on the recommendations. British Columbia is looking into reviving two major hydroelectric projects, including the Site E Dam on the Peace River. With more on the story, here is provincial reporter Emily Javeski.
4: Site E near the BC-Alberta border was one of four Peace River Dam sites initially proposed in the 1950s, but it was shelved in the early 80s, and it's now on a list of prohibited projects under BC's Clean Energy Act. BC Energy Minister Adrian Dix says the government will seek changes to the act to allow exploration work to go ahead. BC's considering another project on the Hamathco River near Butte Inlet on the central coast. Emily Javeski, Vista News, Victoria.
1: And a weak economy and rising mortgage rates are putting a damper on housing activity in the province, according to the BC Real Estate Association. This despite the North seeing a 5.6% year-over-year unit sales increase when compared to May of 2025. 431 transactions were recorded last month, an increase of 23 from 12 months earlier. With more, here is economist Amit Sidhu.
5: We have been seeing a broad downturn in the northern economy, which has been posing some pretty severe headwinds into home sales, especially looking back at some of the momentum that we lost at the beginning of 2025, and that's carried over into 2026.
1: Sidhu added Northern BC home sales are down 4% overall on a year-to-date basis. Be the first to know. 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
1: June 21st is National Indigenous Peoples Day. Wouldn't it be great if you could take part in the celebrations? Hi, I'm John Rustad, MLA from the Chaco Lakes. 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
1: Good morning, I'm Brendan Palou. The Fort St. James RCMP spotted a fleeing vehicle in the area of Highway 27 and Kenner Road after responding to a shots fired call Wednesday morning. Officers embarked upon a residence in the area which is known to police following multiple reports by the public. Small gray or tan Honda Civic was spotted exiting the area. Out of an abundance of caution, the North District Emergency Response Team was called into support. Anyone with information is asked to contact the detachment. The NDP and the federal government are being taken to task by a pair of BC Conservative MLAs from Prince George over what they believe is the mishandling of the social issues plaguing the downtown core. A letter has been sent to Public Safety Minister Nina Krieger with recommendations including tougher bail conditions, enhanced 24/7 downtown patrols from the Prince George RCMP, and a schedule a meeting with local business leaders. Prince George McKenzie MLA Kyle Giddens says when business owners fall victim to an arson or major fire, they often face an uphill battle to get reinsured.
2: Many of these businesses have told us that they're having a hard time obtaining insurance in the downtown core entirely. And it's a big reason why we've heard the Downtown Business Association say that they're considering asking the city to call a state of local emergency.
1: Prince George North Caribou MLA Sheldon Clare is pointing the finger at the governing New Democrats as well for their misspending, which helped put us in this situation, and would like to see a local state of emergency declared.
3: Declared or not, this is an emergency. We're seeing major buildings, major infrastructure getting torched. We're seeing vandalism going after businesses again and again. We're seeing a crisis in housing that is affecting people throughout our regions. And it's time that we actually took some concrete action to make this better.
1: Prince George Vailmont MLA Rosalind Bird also signed off on the recommendations. British Columbia is looking into reviving two major hydroelectric projects, including the Site E Dam on the Peace River. With more on the story, here is provincial reporter Emily Javeski.
4: Site E near the BC-Alberta border was one of four Peace River Dam sites initially proposed in the 1950s, but it was shelved in the early 80s, and it's now on a list of prohibited projects under BC's Clean Energy Act. BC Energy Minister Adrian Dix says the government will seek changes to the act to allow exploration work to go ahead. BC's considering another project on the Hamathco River near Butte Inlet on the central coast. Emily Javeski, Vista News, Victoria.
1: And a weak economy and rising mortgage rates are putting a damper on housing activity in the province, according to the BC Real Estate Association. This despite the North seeing a 5.6% year-over-year unit sales increase when compared to May of 2025. 431 transactions were recorded last month, an increase of 23 from 12 months earlier. With more, here is economist Amit Sidhu.
5: We have been seeing a broad downturn in the northern economy, which has been posing some pretty severe headwinds into home sales, especially looking back at some of the momentum that we lost at the beginning of 2025, and that's carried over into 2026.
1: Sidhu added northern BC home sales are down 4% overall on a year-to-date basis. Be the first to know. 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
1: But don't worry, we're not going anywhere. Or we're actually not allowed to leave the country. Yeah, long story.

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1: Good morning, I'm Brendan Palou. The Fort St. James RCMP spotted a fleeing vehicle in the area of Highway 27 and Kenner Road after responding to a shots fired call Wednesday morning. Officers embarked upon a residence in the area which is known to police following multiple reports by the public. Small gray or tan Honda Civic was spotted exiting the area. Out of an abundance of caution, the North District Emergency Response Team was called into support. Anyone with information is asked to contact the detachment. The NDP and the federal government are being taken to task by a pair of BC Conservative MLAs from Prince George over what they believe is the mishandling of the social issues plaguing the downtown core. A letter has been sent to Public Safety Minister Nina Krieger with recommendations including tougher bail conditions, enhanced 24/7 downtown patrols from the Prince George RCMP, and a schedule a meeting with local business leaders. Prince George Mackenzie MLA Kyle Giddens says when business owners fall victim to an arson or major fire, they often face an uphill battle to get reinsured.
2: Many of these businesses have told us that they're having a hard time obtaining insurance in the downtown core entirely. And it's a big reason why we've heard the Downtown Business Association say that they're considering asking the city to call a state of local emergency.
1: Prince George North Caribou MLA Sheldon Clare is pointing the finger at the governing New Democrats as well for their misspending, which helped put us in this situation, and would like to see a local state of emergency declared.
3: Declared or not, this is an emergency. We're seeing major buildings, major infrastructure getting torched. We're seeing vandalism going after businesses again and again. We're seeing a crisis in housing that is affecting people throughout our regions. And it's time that we actually took some concrete action to make this better.
1: Prince George Vailmont MLA Rosslyn Bird also signed off on the recommendations. British Columbia is looking into reviving two major hydroelectric projects, including the Site E Dam on the Peace River. With more on the story, here is provincial reporter Emily Javeski.
4: Site E near the BC-Alberta border was one of four Peace River Dam sites initially proposed in the 1950s, but it was shelved in the early 80s, and it's now on a list of prohibited projects under BC's Clean Energy Act. BC Energy Minister Adrian Dix says the government will seek changes to the act to allow exploration work to go ahead. BC's considering another project on the Hamathco River near Butte Inlet on the central coast. Emily Javeski, Vista News, Victoria.
1: And a weak economy and rising mortgage rates are putting a damper on housing activity in the province, according to the BC Real Estate Association. This despite the North seeing a 5.6% year-over-year unit sales increase when compared to May of 2025. 431 transactions were recorded last month, an increase of 23 from 12 months earlier. With more, here is economist Amit Sidhu.
5: We have been seeing a broad downturn in the northern economy, which has been posing some pretty severe headwinds into home sales, especially looking back at some of the momentum that we lost at the beginning of 2025, and that's carried over into 2026.
1: Sidhu added northern BC home sales are down 4% overall on a year-to-date basis. Be the first to know. Get news alerts directly to your inbox by signing up at mineatchacovalleynow.com.
6: Thanks for the news update, Brendan. I'm Nick. You're listening to 95.9 The Goat. It's 6:05, and it's raining so much right now. We're sitting at 12. Today's high is going to be 19, and we might get a thunderstorm this afternoon. Here's Dexter and the Moon Rocks on The Goat.

0: keeping you company while you wait for the train to pass through town.
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I'm Nick at 6:11 right now. You expected to get so much back, but you didn't really get much of anything. Huh? What am I talking about? Well, you'll find out in around 7 minutes. Now, here's Alice Cooper on The Goat.

0: That was No Doubt, Don't Speak, 95.9 The Goat. I'm Nick. So you expected to get so much back, but you didn't really get anything at all. What am I talking about? The bottle return plays. You know, I went to PG over the weekend to bring back some bottles, and I have the receipt right in front of me. It says I brought back 20 plastic bottles, one Gable top mix, whatever that is, 9 drink boxes, and 1 aluminum can. You want to know how much I got back? $3.10, which is very disappointing because, you know, my bags were overflowing with bottles and I was like, yes, we're going to get a lot of money back. And then, yeah, $3.10. What a letdown.
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0: It's raining, it's pouring, the old man is snoring. Never got that song. Sock, there's an old man snoring at every hour of the day. Anyways, it's 6:21 right now, 12 degrees, raining cats and dogs. It's going to stay that way all day long, and we might be getting a thunderstorm in the afternoon. Our high is going to be 19. I'm Nick, you're listening to The GOAT, now here's the Glorious Sons.
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1: Good morning, I'm Brendan Palou. The Fort St. James RCMP spotted a fleeing vehicle in the area of Highway 27 and Kenner Road after responding to a shots fired call Wednesday morning. Officers embarked upon a residence in the area which is known to police following multiple reports by the public. Small gray or tan Honda Civic was spotted exiting the area. Out of an abundance of caution, the North District Emergency Response Team was called into support. Anyone with information is asked to contact the detachment. The NDP and the federal government are being taken to task by a pair of BC Conservative MLAs from Prince George over what they believe is the mishandling of the social issues plaguing the downtown core. A letter has been sent to Public Safety Minister Nina Krieger with recommendations including tougher bail conditions, enhanced 24/7 downtown patrols from the Prince George RCMP, and a schedule a meeting with local business leaders. Prince George Mackenzie MLA Kyle Giddens says when business owners fall victim to an arson or major fire, they often face an uphill battle to get reinsured.
2: Many of these businesses have told us that they're having a hard time obtaining insurance in the downtown core entirely. And it's a big reason why we've heard the Downtown Business Association say that they're considering asking the city to call a state of local emergency.
1: Prince George North Caribou MLA Sheldon Clare is pointing the finger at the governing New Democrats as well for their misspending, which helped put us in this situation, and would like to see a local state of emergency declared.
3: Declared or not, this is an emergency. We're seeing major buildings, major infrastructure getting torched. We're seeing vandalism going after businesses again and again. We're seeing a crisis in housing that is affecting people throughout our regions. And it's time that we actually took some concrete action to make this better.
1: Prince George Vailmont MLA Rosslyn Bird also signed off on the recommendations. British Columbia is looking into reviving two major hydroelectric projects, including the Site E Dam on the Peace River. With more on the story, here's provincial reporter Emily Javeski.
4: Site E near the BC-Alberta border was one of four Peace River Dam sites initially proposed in the 1950s, but it was shelved in the early 80s, and it's now on a list of prohibited projects under BC's Clean Energy Act. BC Energy Minister Adrian Dix says the government will seek changes to the act to allow exploration work to go ahead. BC's considering another project on the Hamathco River near Butte Inlet on the central coast. Emily Javeski, Vista News, Victoria.
1: And a weak economy and rising mortgage rates are putting a damper on housing activity in the province, according to the BC Real Estate Association. This despite the North seeing a 5.6% year-over-year unit sales increase when compared to May of 2025. 431 transactions were recorded last month, an increase of 23 from 12 months earlier. With more, here is economist Amit Sidhu.
5: We have been seeing a broad downturn in the northern economy, which has been posing some pretty severe headwinds into home sales, especially looking back at some of the momentum that we lost at the beginning of 2025, and that's carried over into 2026.
1: Sidhu added northern BC home sales are down 4% overall on a year-to-date basis. Be the first to know. 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
6: Thanks for the news update, Brendan. Yay, it's still raining! Well, it's better than that stuffy heat we got on Sunday. So a little rain, it's going to be good for your garden. We're sitting at 12. Today's high is going to be 19. And we might be getting a thunderstorm in the afternoon. I'm Nick. It is 6:33. Here's the Foo Fighters on the go.

0: Yeah, Mom always warned us. Listening to rock would turn us into party rock and head-banging hippies.
1: What a bunch of hippy-dippy baloney.
0: Yeah, and she was right.
2: So, turn it up.
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0: Beaches, t-shirt, 95.9 The Goat. I'm Nick. A little while ago, I told you that I went to the bottle place in PG over the weekend to return 20 bottles, 9 cartons, and 1 can. And even though my bags were overflowing with stuff, I only got $3.10. What a letdown, eh? What do you do with that money when you get it back? You know, I invested it in a sure thing. The lottery. Yeah, I bought a Lotto 649 ticket, and this investment went so well. I won a grand total of $0 at 0 cents. But hey, I got a free ticket, so there's always tomorrow.
1: The Goat.
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0: Even though the weather's not that beautiful right now, at least it's not stuffy and hot. It's raining, and it's going to be raining on and off all day long. Our high is going to be 19. Right now, we are sitting at 12. Here's Judas Priest. You've got another thing coming on Vanderhoof's world-class rock, The Goat.

0: That was the latest one from the Rolling Stones, In the Stars. 95.9 The Goat. Hi, Nick. A few moments ago, I told you that when I got that $3 of dead cents back from the bottle place in PG, I invested it. And I played the lottery. I didn't win any money, but I got a free ticket, so there's always tomorrow. You know, when you return your bottles, what do you do with that cash? Let me know on the Valley Goat Facebook page. Kelly says, I donate mine to the group that helps the cats behind Independent. Oh, that is so sweet. Oh, especially since some of them, like, they have missing ears, cuts on their eyes. Like, helping out those cats is very important. Janice says, buy broccoli. Yeah, nowadays, that's a luxury item.
1: The Goat. Turn it up and hold on tight. It's going to get wild. 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Loud, wild, and unforgettable, the Caribou's biggest party is the 98th Annual Williams Lake Stampede. 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
0: Hi, I'm Nick. It's 6:53. It's raining on and off, and it's going to continue all day long. We're sitting at 12. Today's high is going to be 19. Here's Fall Out Boy on the Goat. I'm gonna

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1: But don't worry, we're not going anywhere. Or we're actually not allowed to leave the country. Yeah, long story.

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1: Good morning, I'm Brendan Palou. The Fort St. James RCMP spotted a fleeing vehicle in the area of Highway 27 and Kenner Road after responding to a shots fired call Wednesday morning. Officers embarked upon a residence in the area which is known to police following multiple reports by the public. Small gray or tan Honda Civic was spotted exiting the area. Out of an abundance of caution, the North District Emergency Response Team was called into support. Anyone with information is asked to contact the detachment. The NDP and the federal government are being taken to task by a pair of BC Conservative MLAs from Prince George over what they believe is the mishandling of the social issues plaguing the downtown core. A letter has been sent to Public Safety Minister Nina Krieger with recommendations including tougher bail conditions, enhanced 24/7 downtown patrols from the Prince George RCMP, and a schedule a meeting with local business leaders. Prince George Mackenzie MLA Kyle Giddens says when business owners fall victim to an arson or major fire, they often face an uphill battle to get reinsured.
2: Many of these businesses have told us that they're having a hard time obtaining insurance in the downtown core entirely. And it's a big reason why we've heard the Downtown Business Association say that they're considering asking the city to call a state of local emergency.
1: Prince George North Caribou MLA Sheldon Clara is pointing the finger at the governing New Democrats as well for their misspending, which helped put us in this situation and would like to see a local state of emergency declared.
3: Declared or not, this is an emergency. We're seeing major buildings, major infrastructure getting torched. We're seeing vandalism going after businesses again and again. We're seeing a crisis in housing that is affecting people throughout our regions. And it's time that we actually took some concrete action to make this better.
1: Prince George Vailmont MLA Rosslyn Bird also signed off on the recommendations. British Columbia is looking into reviving two major hydroelectric projects, including the Site E Dam on the Peace River. With more on the story, here is provincial reporter Emily Javeski.
4: Site E near the BC-Alberta border was one of four Peace River Dam sites initially proposed in the 1950s, but it was shelved in the early 80s, and it's now on a list of prohibited projects under BC's Clean Energy Act. BC Energy Minister Adrian Dix says the government will seek changes to the act to allow exploration work to go ahead. BC's considering another project on the Hamathco River near Butte Inlet on the central coast. Emily Javeski, Vista News, Victoria.
1: And a weak economy and rising mortgage rates are putting a damper on housing activity in the province, according to the BC Real Estate Association. This despite the North seeing a 5.6% year-over-year unit sales increase when compared to May of 2025. 431 transactions were recorded last month, an increase of 23 from 12 months earlier. With more, here is economist Amit Sidhu.
5: We have been seeing a broad downturn in the northern economy, which has been posing some pretty severe headwinds into home sales, especially looking back at some of the momentum that we lost at the beginning of 2025, and that's carried over into 2026.
1: Sidhu added Northern BC home sales are down 4% overall on a year-to-date basis. Be the first to know. 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
6: Thanks for the news update, Brendan. Your plants are going to love today's weather because it's going to be raining on and off all day long. It's actually what we're getting right now, too. We're sitting at 12 degrees. Today's high is going to be 19. And we might be getting a thunderstorm in the afternoon. It's 7:04. I'm Nick. Here's 7 Mary 3 on the GOAT.

Whoever you are, as long as you rock, we're glad you're here. Happy Pride from the GOAT.

That was Arkells, Arm in Arm, 95.9 The Goat. I'm Nick. You know, when your family lives far away, it's always good to check in every now and then, but sometimes it's a little excessive. I'll tell you more coming up in around 8 minutes. Now here's Bon Jovi, Bad Medicine, on The Goat.

0: That was the latest one from Turnstile. Look out for me. 95.9 The Goat. I'm Nick. It's 7:20 on the dot right now. If your family lives far away, it's always good to check in every now and then. But at some point, it's just excessive. Like, I got a notification on my phone from Hydro-Québec, which is basically BC Hydro in Quebec. They were like, hey, your grandmother lost power. And I was like, okay, I opened up the notification and the app popped up and they gave all the information. And as soon as I opened it, it said, thank you for your patience. Service has been restored. What? For 1 whole minute. Oh my gosh, what a difficult outage.
1: The Goat.
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0: Even though the weather's not that beautiful right now, at least it's not muggy and hot like it was on Sunday. Honestly, wow, that was just something else. We're sitting at 12, on and off rain all day long. Our high is going to be 19. It's 7:22. Here's Seether. Rise above this on The Goat. Hey.

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1: Good morning, I'm Brendan Palou. The 4th St. James RCMP spotted a fleeing vehicle in the area of Highway 27 and Kenner Road after responding to a shots fired.

0: conditions, enhanced 24/7 downtown patrols from the Prince George RCMP, and is scheduled a meeting with local business leaders. Prince George McKenzie MLA Kyle Giddens says when business owners fall victim to an arson or major fire, they often face an uphill battle to get reinsured.
1: Many of these businesses have told us that they're having a hard time obtaining insurance in the downtown core entirely. And it's a big reason why we've heard the Downtown Business Association say that they're considering asking the city to call a state of local emergency.
0: Prince George North Caribou MLA Sheldon Clare is pointing the finger at the governing New Democrats as well for their misspending, which helped put us in this situation, and would like to see a local state of emergency declared.
2: Declared or not, this is an emergency. We're seeing major buildings, major infrastructure getting torched. We're seeing vandalism going after businesses again and again. We're seeing a crisis in housing that is affecting people throughout our regions. And it's time that we actually took some concrete action to make this better.
0: Prince George Vailmont MLA Roslyn Bird also signed off on the recommendations. British Columbia is looking into reviving two major hydroelectric projects, including the Site E Dam on the Peace River. With more on the story, here is provincial reporter Emily Javeski.
3: Site E near the BC-Alberta border was one of four Peace River Dam sites initially proposed in the 1950s, but it was shelved in the early 80s, and it's now on a list of prohibited projects under BC's Clean Energy Act. BC Energy Minister Adrian Dix says the government will seek changes to the act to allow exploration work to go ahead. BC's considering another project on the Hamathco River near Butte Inlet on the central coast. Emily Javeski, Vista News, Victoria.
0: And a weak economy and rising mortgage rates are putting a damper on housing activity in the province, according to the BC Real Estate Association. This despite the North seeing a 5.6% year-over-year unit sales increase when compared to May of 2025. 431 transactions were recorded last month, an increase of 23 from 12 months earlier. With more, here is economist Amit Sidhu. We
4: have been seeing a broad downturn in the northern economy, which has been posing some pretty severe headwinds into home sales, especially looking back at some of the momentum that we lost at the beginning of 2025, and that's carried over into 2026.
0: Sidhu added northern BC home sales are down 4% overall on a year-to-date basis. Be the first to know. Get news alerts directly to your inbox by signing up at mineatchacovalleynow.com.
5: Thanks for the news update, Brendan. It's 7:33. It is so cloudy right now. Where's the sun? Wow, it's going to be very cloudy all day long. On and off rain is also in the forecast. We are sitting at 12 degrees. Today's high is going to be 19. And we might be getting a thunderstorm in the afternoon. I'm Nick. 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

0: North, you gotta be Canadian tough. And we're happy to be in a place that creates that reputation.
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0: That was the Clonoline Crush, the BC band that was named after a band. Sparkle and shine. It's 7:39. I'm Nick. You know, the mosquitoes were so bad last night. Was there like some mosquito baby boom we weren't told about? Seriously, because, you know, even with your screen door closed, if there's any like little hole that's a little bit bigger than the regular holes, it's like it just lets in a whole horde of mosquitoes, and then they're just eating you alive, and you don't expect them to fly in your house because, okay, yes, you have a screen door, it should keep them out, but they make their way through, and then you're lying down on your couch, your bed, wherever, and then you just get this itchy sensation on your legs, and then you start to scratch it, and you feel these bumps, and then you're like, ah, mosquitoes! You won this round, but it's not over yet.
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0: It's gonna rain on and off all day long, and it's very cloudy right now. We're sitting at 12. Today's high is gonna be 19. Now here's Blondie teaching you how to say call me in Français and Italiano. I'm Nick. 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

0: That was Robert Plant, 29 Palms, 95.9 The Goat. I'm Nick. After you bring your bottles back, what do you do with the money? Let me know on the Valley Goat Facebook page. Kirsten said, it helps me pay for all my rescue cats. They cost me a vacation to Europe every year. Oh my gosh, how many cats do you have? Wow! Thanks for rescuing them, though. Cats are so cute, and they deserve loving homes. Danica said, I donate my bottles to kids' programs. That's nice. And Helena said, I leave the loose change as a tip. The rest goes in my cash stash. Yeah, and then you have all these coins just going jingle, jingle, jingle when you shake that jar. You know, it makes a lot of noise, even though it's all just a bunch of cents.
1: The Goat.
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1: Good morning, I'm Brendan Palou. The Fort St. James RCMP spotted a fleeing vehicle in the area of Highway 27 and Kenner Road after responding to a shots fired call Wednesday morning. Officers embarked upon a residence in the area which is known to police following multiple reports by the public. Small gray or tan Honda Civic was spotted exiting the area. Out of an abundance of caution, the North District Emergency Response Team was called in to support. Anyone with information is asked to contact the detachment. The NDP and the federal government are being taken to task by a pair of BC Conservative MLAs from Prince George over what they believe is the mishandling of the social issues plaguing the downtown core. A letter has been sent to Public Safety Minister Nina Krieger with recommendations including tougher bail conditions, enhanced 24/7 downtown patrols from the Prince George RCMP, and to schedule a meeting with local business leaders. Prince George Mackenzie MLA Kyle Giddens says when business owners fall victim to an arson or major fire, they often face an uphill battle to get reinsured.
2: Many of these businesses have told us that they're having a hard time obtaining insurance in the downtown core entirely. And it's a big reason why we've heard the Downtown Business Association say that they're considering asking the city to call a state of local emergency.
1: Prince George North Caribou MLA Sheldon Clare is pointing the finger at the governing New Democrats as well for their misspending, which helped put us in this situation, and would like to see a local state of emergency declared.
3: Declared or not, this is an emergency. We're seeing major buildings, major infrastructure getting torched. We're seeing vandalism going after businesses again and again. We're seeing a crisis in housing that is affecting people throughout our regions. And it's time that we actually took some concrete action to make this better.
1: Prince George Vailmont MLA Rosslyn Bird also signed off on the recommendations. British Columbia is looking into reviving two major hydroelectric projects, including the Site E Dam on the Peace River. With more on the story, here is provincial reporter Emily Javeski.
4: Site E near the BC-Alberta border was one of four Peace River Dam sites initially proposed in the 1950s, but it was shelved in the early 80s, and it's now on a list of prohibited projects under BC's Clean Energy Act. BC Energy Minister Adrian Dix says the government will seek changes to the act to allow exploration work to go ahead. BC's considering another project on the Hamathco River near Butte Inlet on the central coast. Emily Javeski, Vista News, Victoria.
1: And a weak economy and rising mortgage rates are putting a damper on housing activity in the province, according to the BC Real Estate Association. This despite the North seeing a 5.6% year-over-year unit sales increase when compared to May of 2025. 431 transactions were recorded last month, an increase of 23 from 12 months earlier. With more, here is economist Amit Sidhu.
5: We have been seeing a broad downturn in the northern economy, which has been posing some pretty severe headwinds into home sales, especially looking back at some of the momentum that we lost at the beginning of 2025, and that's carried over into 2026.
1: Sidhu added northern BC home sales are down 4% overall on a year-to-date basis. Be the first to know. Get news alerts directly to your inbox by signing up at MinnetonValleyNow.com.
6: Thanks for the news update, Brandon. I'm Nick. You're listening to 95.9 The Goat. It's 8:04, and the sun is starting to come out. Yay! Still very cloudy, but you see a big circle of blue. We're going to be climbing all the way up to 19. On and off rain is in the forecast for today, and right now we are sitting at 13. Here's Nine Inch Nails, as alive as you need me to be on The Goat.
7: And make

Oh, Canada, that was the Matthew Good Band. Everything is automatic. 95.9 The Goat. I'm Nick. By the way, if you're also a Canadian band, submit your music right now at madeandplayedincanada.ca. You never know, you might actually hear it on the radio one day. Now here's Eric Clapton, Cocaine on The Goat.

0: That was Blink 182, First Date, 95.9 The Goat. It's 8:18. Good morning, I'm Nick. So after you return your bottles, what do you do with all that cash? Let me know on the Valley Goat Facebook page. Janice said, buy broccoli. So expensive. Yeah, it's a luxury item at this point. Kelly said that she donates the money to the group that helps the cats behind Independent. Oh, like those cats need a lot of help. Some of them are missing ears. There's one without an eye. Like they need a lot of help. Those little cats. They're so cute. I would adopt them all if I could. And Charity said, cash gets split among friends. Change left as a tip or put in my locker for coffee at work. Yeah! Who doesn't love a good coffee? Everyone loves it.
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0: Yay, the sun is starting to come out a little bit. It's still very cloudy. We are sitting at 13. Today's high is going to be 19, and we're going to be dealing with on and off rain all day long. Here's JJ Wild on the Goat.

0: That was The Offspring. Come out and play. 95.9 The GOAT. It's 8:27 right now. I'm Nick. And Father's Day is coming up on Sunday. And you will never believe what Tina's dad never found out about her. It's pretty interesting, to say the least. And you are going to find out what I'm talking about in 7 minutes. Now here's Kiss on The GOAT.
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0: That was the latest one from Youngblood, Zombie, 95.9 The Goat, Vanderhoof's World Class Rock. Hi, I'm Nick. So Tina, Father's Day is coming up on Sunday. What's something your dad doesn't know about you?
1: Oh boy, okay, you're going to probably think different of me, but I was young, I was 15. I hung around with a lot of guys, and they dared me to take my dad's truck. My dad had a big Ford, and it was called the Lone Wolf. It had 44-inch tires, and they dared me to take it so we could go 4x4 and in behind the weigh scales up on the heart. So what did Tina do? She stuck her dad's truck in neutral and glided it down the driveway, started it up because it was loud. It was a big Ford, and it rumbled.

0: them. And we got away, and we went behind the scales, and we went plain and had fun. And, yeah, I was a bad girl, Nick.
1: Tina!
0: I know, but, hey, I got dared, so I had to do it.
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1: I'm Nick. It's kind of sunny, kind of cloudy right now. We are sitting at 13, and we might be getting some rain later on, maybe even a thunderstorm, and our high is going to be 19. 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

0: That was the Blue Stones, Shaking Off the Rust. 95.9 The Goat, Vanderhoof's World Class Rock. Hi, I'm Nick. So, Tina, when you were 15, you were dared to take your dad's truck without asking. What was that like?
1: Well, we don't want to go there, Nick, because I got stuck. And it was, as you know, my age, so we didn't have cell phones. So I had, me and all my friends had about an hour and a half walk back towards the heart because we were almost out Foothills way. So we had to backtrack to go to the Mohawk up on the heart to use the phone. And you asked me who I phoned.
0: Who did you phone?
1: Well, I had to call my dad because I know he would have gotten really mad if he came home on a tow truck. So I thought, oh no, here we go. But that was my first time I was ever bad.
0: First time? There's more.
1: But I had fun.
0: Oh, behind the friendly face and the adorable animals, there's Tina the Menace.
1: Yep. Oh, hey, you only live once, Nick.
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0: I'm Nick. It's 8:46 right now. It's kind of sunny in some spots, but it's very cloudy in others. And we are sitting at 13. Today's high is going to be 19. We might be getting some rain, maybe a thunderstorm in the afternoon. I hope we don't get that thunderstorm. You know, a few years ago, I almost got zapped by lightning, so it scares me every single time there's even a chance of one coming. Here's Greta Van Fleet, 95.9 The Goat.

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That was OLP, Clumsy, 95.9 The Goat, Vanderhoof's World Class Rock. I'm Nick, your news, your 9 o'clock news is going to be coming up right after this awesome Canadian tune. Big Sugar, If I Had My Way, it's 8:55 on The Goat.

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1: Good morning, I'm Brendan Paulduke. The Fort St. James RCMP spotted a fleeing vehicle in the area of Highway 27 and Kenner Road after responding to a shots fired call Wednesday morning. Officers embarked upon a residence in the area which is known to police following multiple reports by the public. Small gray or tan Honda Civic was spotted exiting the area. Out of an abundance of caution, the North District Emergency Response Team was called into support. Anyone with information is asked to contact the detachment. The NDP and the federal government are being taken to task by a pair of BC Conservative MLAs from Prince George over what they believe is the mishandling of the social issues plaguing the downtown core. A letter has been sent to Public Safety Minister Nina Krieger with recommendations including tougher bail conditions, enhanced 24/7 downtown patrols from the Prince George RCMP, and to schedule a meeting with local business leaders. Prince George McKenzie MLA Kyle Giddens says when business owners fall victim to an arson or major fire, they often face an uphill battle to get reinsured.
2: Many of these businesses have told us that they're having a hard time obtaining insurance in the downtown core entirely. And it's a big reason why we've heard the Downtown Business Association say that they're considering asking the city to call a state of local emergency.
1: Prince George North Caribou MLA Sheldon Clare is pointing the finger at the governing New Democrats as well for their misspending, which helped put us in this situation and would like to see a local state of emergency declared.
3: Declared or not, this is an emergency. We're seeing major buildings, major infrastructure getting torched. We're seeing vandalism going after businesses again and again. We're seeing a crisis in housing that is affecting people throughout our region. And it's time that we actually took some concrete action to make this better.
1: Prince George Valmont MLA Rosslyn Bird also signed off on the recommendations. British Columbia is looking into reviving two major hydroelectric projects, including the Site E Dam on the Peace River. With more on the story, here's provincial reporter Emily Dabeski.
4: Site E near the BC-Alberta border was one of four Peace River Dam sites initially proposed in the 1950s, but it was shelved in the early 80s, and it's now on a list of prohibited projects under BC's Clean Energy Act. BC Energy Minister Adrian Dix says the government will seek changes to the act to allow exploration work to go ahead. BC's considering another project on the Hamathco River near Butte Inlet on the central coast. Emily Dabeski, Vista News, Victoria.
1: And a weak economy and rising mortgage rates are putting a damper on housing activity in the province, according to the BC Real Estate Association. This despite the North seeing a 5.6% year-over-year unit sales increase when compared to May of 2025. 431 transactions were recorded last month, an increase of 23 from 12 months earlier. With more, here is economist Amit Sidhu.
5: Have been seeing a broad downturn in the northern economy, which has been posing some pretty severe headwinds into home sales, especially looking back at some of the momentum that we lost at the beginning of 2025, and that's carried over into 2026.
1: Sidhu added northern BC home sales are down 4% overall on a year-to-date basis. Be the first to know. 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
6: Thanks for the news update, Brandon. It's 9:04. I'm Nick. You're listening to The Goat. We might be getting a thunderstorm in the afternoon, and we are expected to be dealing with on-and-off rain all day long. Our highs will be 19. Right now, we're sitting at 14, and it's very cloudy. Here's the Romantics on 95.9 The Goat.

Coming up in around 5 minutes, I'm going to tell you how you can save a lot of money on stuff you're going to be buying anyways. 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

0: That was the latest one from the Pretty Reckless. When I Wake Up, 95.9 The Goat. 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

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Vanderhoof's World Class Rock.

That was when you were young. The Killers, 95.9 The Goat. I'm Nick. You know when you're expecting to get so much money back, but you end up getting almost nothing? You are so disappointed. You're going to find out more of what I'm talking about coming up in around 7 minutes. Now here's Pearl Jam, Dissident, on Vanderhoof's World Class Rock, 95.9 The Goat.

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0: That was Montreal rock band Simple Plan. When I'm gone, 95.9 The Goat, Vanderhoof's world class rock. Hi, I'm Nick. So you know when you're expecting to get so much money back, but you get almost nothing, and you're so disappointed. Talk about when you bring back your bottles for that refund. And yeah, I went to PG over the weekend because the bottle depot here is closed. I had 20 plastic bottles, according to the receipts, a gabble top mix gable, whatever that means, a drink box, 9 of them, and one can. Do you want to know how much I got back? $3.10. You know, that was such a letdown because my bags were overflowing with bottles. It was like I was going to get a gold mine back. But instead, I only got a few cents.
1: The Goat.
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0: That was Nickelback, Bones for the Crows, 95.9 The Goat. Hi, Nick. So a few moments ago, I told you that even though I brought a mountain of bottles to the Bottle Depot in PG, I only got back $3.10. What? What do you do with the money you get back when you return your bottles? Let me know on the Valley Goat Facebook page. You want to know what I did? I invested it in a very sure thing called Lotto 649. I do not know how much I won. $0.00. But I got a free ticket, so there's always tomorrow.
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0: on and off rain is in today's forecast. Our high is going to be 19, and we might also get a thunderstorm this afternoon. Filter, take a picture, is on the way.
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1: I'm the GOAT.

That was the Sheepdogs. Nobody but you. 95.9 The Goat. I'm Nick. And Father's Day is coming up on Sunday. And you will never believe what Tina's dad never found out about her. You're going to find out coming up in around 7 minutes. Now here's John Mellencamp on The Goat.

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0: Without a smile, wide mouth Mason, 95.9 The Goat. Hi, I'm Nick. So Tina, Father's Day is coming up on Sunday. What's something your dad doesn't know about you?
1: Oh boy, okay, you're going to probably think different of me, but I was young, I was 15. I hung around with a lot of guys, and they dared me to take my dad's truck. My dad had a big Ford, and it was called the Lone Wolf. It had 44-inch tires, and they dared me to take it so we could go 4x4 and in behind the weigh scales up on the heart. So what did Tina do? She stuck her dad's truck in neutral and glided it down the driveway, started it up because it was loud. It was a big Ford, and it rumbled. Rum, rum, rum, rum, rum. And we got away, and we went behind the scales, and we went playing and had fun. And, yeah, I was a bad girl, Nick.
0: Tina!
1: Well, no, but, hey, I got dared, so I had to do it.
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0: That was the latest one from the Foo Fighters, your favorite toy. Vanderhoof's world-class rock, 95.9 The Goat. I'm Nick. So, Tina. When you were 15, you were dared to take your dad's truck without asking. What was that like?
1: Well, we don't want to go there, Nick, because I got stuck. And it was, as you know, my age, so we didn't have cell phones. So I had, me and all my friends had about an hour and a half walk back towards the heart because we were almost out Foothills way. So we had to backtrack to go to the Mohawk up on the heart to use the phone. And to ask me who I phoned.
0: Who did you phone?
1: Well, I had to call my dad because I know he would have gotten really mad if he came home on a tow truck. So I thought, oh no, here we go. But that was my first time I was ever bad.
0: First time, there's more.
1: But I had fun.
0: Oh, behind the friendly face and the adorable animals, there's Tina the Menace.
1: Oh, hey, you only live once, Nick.
2: The Goat.
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0: was 3 days grace. I hate everything about you. 95.9 The Goat. I'm Nick. 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
1: But don't worry, we are not going anywhere. Or we're actually not allowed to leave the country. Yeah, long story.

0: Happy Tuesday. I'm Nick. Forecast is showing on and off rain all day long, and we might be getting a thunderstorm in the afternoon. Our high is going to be 19. Kings of Leon is coming up next.
1: 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It's all we play.

0: And that was Green Day, One Eyed B. I'm Nick. Now here's Tesla, Signs on the Goat.
1: And the sign says, long-haired freaking people, need

0: That was the Rolling Stones' latest one, In the Stars. 95.9 The Goat, Vanderhoof's World Class Rock. I'm Nick. Terry, the floor is yours.
1: Howdy, my name is Terry TJ. I'm the Region's Chief of the British Columbia Assembly of First Nations. National Indigenous Peoples Day is a time to honor the strength, culture, and voices of First Nations across this country. It's also a time for leaders and all Canadians to reflect on their commitment to reconciliation and to fully implement the United Nations Declaration of Rights of Indigenous Peoples. Together, we can build a more just and respectful future for Canada.
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0: That was Alanis Morissette, Hand in My Pocket, on The GOAT. I'm Nick, that's it for me. Thank you so, so much for hanging out. Have a great rest of your Tuesday. Matt is going to be here next, and I'll see you tomorrow.
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0: The goat.
1: What we've got here is failure to communicate. Some men you just can't reach. So you get what we had here last week, which is the way he wants it. Well, he gets it.

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1: Good afternoon, I'm Brendan Palou. Federal officials are expressing cautious optimism as opioid drug deaths fell right across the country. An annual report released on Monday said Canada saw a 23% drop in drug deaths last year. BC continued to log the highest number of fatalities in Canada with 1,841. Now Canada's top doctor, Joss Reimer, says the numbers are still far too high.
2: Every overdose is a tragedy, causing profound and lasting trauma to families, to friends, and entire communities.
1: The BC Coroner's Service says there have been 522 drug deaths between January and April this year, with 47 in Northern Guelph, 21 of which were in Prince George. The Fort St. James RCMP spotted a fleeing vehicle in the area of Highway 27 and Kenner Road after responding to a shots fired call Wednesday morning. Officers embarked upon a residence in the area, which is known to police, following multiple reports by the public. Small gray or tan Honda Civic was spotted exiting the area. Out of an abundance of caution, the North District Emergency Response Team was called into support. Anyone with any information is asked to contact the detachment. Two BC Conservative MLAs are demanding action from the province after a series of arsons that have ravaged the city's downtown core. In a letter to NDP Public Safety Minister Nina Krieger, representatives have asked her to review the current bail system as well as schedule a meeting with local business leaders to discuss a clear plan of action, among other points. Prince George McKenzie MLA Kyle Giddens says a different approach to crime is long overdue.
3: We've had a government that has been too soft on crime. They've been indifferent to consequences, and the catch and release policies that have happened, they're not helping anyone. Businesses have called out the fact that recently those who were linked to these arsons were let out right away. This is completely unacceptable.
1: In addition, Prince George North Cariboo MLA Sheldon Clare says several failed policies from the governing NDP have gotten us to this point.
4: With its foolish safe supply and fentanyl distributing activities, which are building a drug addiction crisis, which are contributing to economic deprivation and building poverty, and it's pretty clear that there's no plan to get out of it.
1: PG's Downtown Business Association is also asking local and provincial officials to declare a state of local emergency to deal with the matter. And British Columbia is exploring reviving two major hydroelectric projects, including the Site E Dam on the Peace River. The other project would be on the Amathka River near Butte Inlet on the Central Coast. Site E near the BC-Alberta border was one of four Peace River Dam sites initially proposed in the 1950s. Plans for Site E were put on hold in the early 1980s, and BC's Clean Energy Act prohibits the Site E project entirely. Energy Minister Adrian Dick says the government will seek amendments to the act to allow for exploration work. Be the first to know. Get news alerts directly to your inbox by signing up at MontechacoValleyNow.com.
5: Well, thank you for the update, and good afternoon. It's Matt here with you. You are listening to The Goat, and it's time for a weather update, which it's a little fickle, if anything. We're looking at 18 degrees for a daytime high, partly cloudy throughout, 11 the overnight low, and we do have a thunderstorm watch at the moment. The risk of thunderstorms right this second, and sitting at 16 degrees at the moment, too, so we'll see if we don't hear some thunder and lightning. It would be kind of fun if we did, but we can keep moving anyway and get this show on the road. Got Poison up first? Talk dirty to me, right here on The Goat.
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0: There's Van Halen with Right Now, and it's here on the GOAT. Afternoon, it's Matt here with you. And is there something that you've accidentally become an expert at? Like, nobody sets out to become experts in especially, like, random things, but, you know, somehow life happens. Maybe you just know, like, too much about lawnmowers because you were fixing them over a summer or something. It could be, like, barbecue or, in my case, it's a little hockey stats. I scare some people sometimes when we're talking hockey and I just pull the most obscure fact ever without even looking at my phone. I'm really good at doing that. So that's what it is for me. But what is something for you you never really planned on learning way too much about? If you got something, let me know on the Facebook page, Valley Goat.
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0: Pretty ironic they're called the Lazies for how much energy they bring. It's Too Tough to Die, and it's here on 95.9 The GOAT. Afternoon, it's Matt here with you, and we are talking about something you accidentally became an expert in. And it's usually pretty funny that these skills just revolve pretty much solving like one problem. That's what they revolve around. And before you know it, your friends will call you for advice based on what this skill might be. It's happened to me before. I'm like the go-to insider for the fellas during hockey fantasy draft. Every year without fail, which I enjoy because I like looking at stats and numbers, so like I'm fine with it. But it's interesting in the first place how expertise can just find you. Like even I guess another instance for myself anyway, I have a degree in forestry management. And it's strictly because my high school did a program where like, hey, you can get extra credits and this is a learn at your own pace online course. So I did a forestry course while just listening to music and it was called our Hawk Block. Because we were St. Albert High Skyhawks is what we were. So anyway, I just did that passively, listened to music while I was answering questions about trees and blah, blah, blah, blah. And then before you know it, I got in the mail a certificate from McEwen University in forestry management. Very fun. So I guess that's another thing I'm a quote-unquote expert in. By no means am I, but I don't know. It's interesting. Life finds a way, hey? The goat.
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0: 5440 with Miss You. And that's here on the GOAT. Afternoon, it's Matt here with you. And we got a couple of answers on the Facebook page for something you accidentally became an expert at. And I think John's answer is just by far and away the best. He became an expert in fatherhood. I asked him why. You could probably figure out why. It's because he had kids. You just immediately had to figure everything out. By the end of it, you know a thing or two, right? So, yeah, that's a great answer. We also had Lisa coming in and saying she's an expert crocheter. That'd be good. Kind of handy. I mean, it's not really that cold, but you know what? Hey, I wouldn't say no to a freshly crocheted sweater or a blanket or something.
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0: It's 1 o'clock here on the GOAT. Good afternoon, it's Matt here with you, and it's time to take another look at the weather. So far, so okay. We're looking at 18 degrees for the daytime high today. We got 11 as our overnight low, and then, of course, we are still looking at the potential for some thunderstorms here at the 1 o'clock hour, maybe even into 2 o'clock as well. And then also, speaking of temperatures, 16 degrees, that's our current temp. We're looking decent right here on the GOAT. So let's keep it moving, hey? We got the Pretty Reckless coming up now, and so it went.
1: Packing gray rock into this hour tighter than those leather pants.
2: I'm almost there. Hang on a second.

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But here's another one to add to that list. It's brand new music right here on The GOAT.

0: That is Turnstile with a Lookout for Me here on the GOAT. Afternoon, it's Matt here with you. And this could be a potentially spooky question. Potentially. But what do you think is the strangest thing you've ever found on the side of the road? Like, living in northern BC, of course, we, you know, see interesting things when we're driving. Lost coolers, a ladder, a mattress. I've definitely seen a couple of mattresses. Maybe even a shopping cart just on the shoulder. And sometimes it doesn't make any sense. So I'm curious if you've seen anything interesting. And if you have, let me know on the Facebook page, Valley Goat.
1: The Goat.
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0: She's gorgeous. 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

0: My name is Jonas, that is Weezer, and it's here on the GOAT. Afternoon, it's Matt here with you, and well, talking about roadside discoveries, that kind of reminds me of a story that I've vicariously lived. Like, it affected me in a way because I had to go get it. However, I didn't see it happen, but Facebook sure did. So here's what happened. I was a cart guy at a Costco, and somebody didn't have enough room in their truck for a sectional that they just bought. So they thought of the bright idea to load it up on a flatbed and walk it home. In a city. So not like just a hop, skip, and a jump away. Nope, it's down the ways. And well, somebody on Facebook decided to document their journey because it looked strange. Just a whole couch on an orange flatbed, clearly from Costco, on its way down the road. And then it ended up just being dumped right outside their house or just nearby. So luckily, the Facebook picture that was the unused flatbed was easy enough for me to decipher, and I went and got it. But that is definitely the weirdest thing I found by the side of the road, because it was about 6 kilometers away. It was ridiculous. So, I mean, hey, power to them. They saw a problem, found a solution, and it gave me a bit of a field trip at work. So, I mean, I wasn't mad.
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1: 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This one's a classic. On the go.

0: It's 2 o'clock here on the GOAT. Afternoon, Matt here with you, and it's time for some more weather. Still the chance and the risk of a thunderstorm at the moment, sitting at 17 degrees, 18 being the daytime high, and then 10 degrees overnight. And then for the rest of the day, apparently once we hit 3 o'clock, there's no more risk of a thunderstorm, and it's just going to be cloudy. I'll believe it when I see it, but it would be nice. So we can get this hour started now with the Who Won't Get Fooled Again, right here on the GOAT.
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0: Theory of a Dead Man, Low Life on 95.9 The Goat. Afternoon, it's Matt here with you. And, well, I do have some good news for you. Because this Thursday, Half Price Deals is coming back. 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

0: Nickelback, Bones for the Crows. Nice here on the GOAT. Afternoon, it's Matt here with you. And you know, there's something really satisfying about getting yourself a great deal. Like, even if you weren't planning to buy something, like, especially coming up to Thursday with half-price deals, it very well could feel like a sudden and very smart financial decision. You could be talking about it for weeks, like, oh, look at me, I saved a bundle. And I'm speaking from experience, because yesterday I bought an air conditioner because it was 50% off online. I was like, oh, fantastic. And, well, when it was super warm and the upstairs bedroom of a townhouse is super hot, I was over it. So, got myself a good deal. See, I feel pretty proud about it.
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0: Waiting and wanting, the Black Crows on the Goat. Afternoon, Matt here with him. You know, waiting and wanting is exactly how you should feel about half-price deals, because we do have to wait a couple more days, and you want the deals, right? Or correct me if I'm wrong, but taking advantage of half-price deals is, of course, the favorite thing of at least mine that we're able to offer to you. Like, it really is a good deal. Like, it's things that you're going to want anyway. The thing especially that I really like when it comes to half-price deals are the hotel stays. Like, personally, being able to save 50% on a hotel room for, like, a night, that just makes it so easy to head out to Prince George for an evening, take it overnight, you can drive home in the morning, and then you can have a little bit of fun going to a concert or maybe even a Cougars game. Kodiak's, too. It's such a good idea. I can't believe I never thought of it until I joined Vista. It's fantastic. So make sure you do check out the deals before they go live on Thursday, 10 a.m. And go to the website. It's myhalfpricedealsnow.com. The Goat.
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0: We have made it to 3 o'clock on the GOAT afternoon. Matt here with you. And speaking of 3 o'clock, the forecast is saying no more thunderstorm and 18 degrees. It's our current temp and our daytime high. Then 11 is our overnight low. Partly cloudy throughout. That's it. Super straightforward now. So we'll kick off this hour with some 9 Inch Nails on the GOAT.
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0: What a tearjerker of a music video this is. It's a fantastic song, too. It's Zombie, Youngblood, and it's here on The Goat. Afternoon, it's Matt here with you, and we made it to barbecue season, right? It's in full swing, and that means one of summer's biggest debates is back. What's the perfect burger topping? Do you keep it simple? Maybe some classics like ketchup and some pickles, or maybe you just build a burger so tall it requires an engineer to come and sign off on it before you're able to chow down. There's like a plethora of potential answers for this. So, what are yours? What are your go-to toppings when it comes to a burger? Let me know on the Facebook page, Valley Goat.
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0: That's the Rolling Stones. It's Under My Thumb on 95.9 The Goat. Afternoon, it's Matt here with you, and we are talking burgers. Or burgers for, you know, the normal people. And, well, when it comes to making your own burger, lots of people seem to think they have their own secret ingredient. And then it'll just be bacon. I've seen that happen time and time again. But, I mean, hey, at the end of the day, sometimes it's a weird one. Like, objectively, mushrooms are weird to put on a burger. They're delicious, if you like mushrooms. But objectively, it's weird, right? Do you ever think of it that way? Like hot peppers. Who would put hot peppers on a burger? This guy would, because they're great. And, well, it's more so banana peppers. I'm not trying to, you know, burn my mouth off. But the weirdest one of all, though, the one that I have in my tool belt that everyone gets weirded out every time I bring it up, pineapple. But not like chunks, a ring. Pineapple ring. Put that on your burger. A little sweet bite. It gives you, of course, more health, because it is fruit after all. At least, if you look at it that way, it is healthier. And at the end of the day, when it comes to burger ingredients, they really are endless when it comes to their possibilities.
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0: The Northern Pikes, if she ain't pretty. On 95.9 The Goat, afternoon, it's Matt here with you. And alright, we've been talking burger toppings, and well, seems like lots of us do like to keep it a little more on the simple side. And yeah, that's pretty much the official rule we can go with. If it tastes good, it belongs on the burger. Mostly. However, I do want to share my burger recipe for you. And it's not even a recipe, because like, it's any burger patty, any cheese, and then two secret ingredients. Are you ready? This is important. Listen up. You're going to toast the bun. That's not one of the ingredients. Toaster is not an ingredient into the burger. But you're going to put mayonnaise on both sides. Beautiful. And then what you're going to do on the bottom of the burger is put some of those crispy onion chips. Oh, I'm telling you, that is like the best burger you will ever have. It's so simple. And it's so delicious. That's my go-to anyway. So if you still want to share what yours are, your go-to toppings when it comes to the burg, let me know on the Facebook page, Valley Goat.
1: The Goat.
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1: Good afternoon, I'm Brendan Pollute. British Columbia's government has released an action plan to improve coordination of child, youth, and family services in the province. Children and Family Development Minister Jody Wicken says every family deserves to get help when they reach out for it.
2: Yet too often we hear from families that accessing services which are meant to support them can be complex and fragmented for them.
1: The plan comes 2 years after a report from BC's representative for children and youth that detailed how provincial failings led to the torture and death of an 11-year-old Indigenous boy in care. The NDP and federal government are being taken to task by a pair of BC Conservative MLAs from Prince George over what they believe is the mishandling of the social issues plaguing the downtown core. A letter has been sent to Public Safety Minister Nina Krieger with recommendations including tougher bail conditions, enhanced 24/7 downtown patrols from the RCMP, and a schedule a meeting with local business leaders. Prince George McKenzie MLA Kyle Giddens says when business owners fall victim to an arson or a major fire, they often face an uphill battle to get reinsured.
3: Many of these businesses have told us that they're having a hard time obtaining insurance in the downtown core entirely. And it's a big reason why we've heard the Downtown Business Association say that they're considering asking the city to call a state of local emergency.
1: In addition, Prince George North Caribou MLA Sheldon Clare is pointing the finger at the governing New Democrats for their misspending, which helped put them in that situation, and would like to see a local state of emergency declared.
4: Declared or not, this is an emergency. We're seeing major buildings, major infrastructure getting torched. We're seeing vandalism going after businesses again and again. We're seeing a crisis in housing that is affecting people throughout our regions. And it's time that we actually took some concrete action to make this better.
1: Federal officials are expressing cautious optimism as drug deaths fell across the country. An annual report released on Monday said Canada saw a 23% drop in opioid toxicity deaths last year. BC continued to log the highest number of fatalities in Canada with 1,841. Canada's top doctor, Joss Reimer, says the numbers are still far too high.
5: Every overdose is a tragedy, causing profound and lasting trauma to families, to friends, and entire communities.
1: The BC Coroner's Service says there have been 522 drug deaths between January and April of this year. And Interac says while everyone faces rising grocery prices, it's solo Canadians who feel the pressure of rising costs the most. Richard Coffin has more.
6: The new State of the Cart grocery spending survey says over three-quarters of Canadians living on their own say their grocery bill keeps climbing no matter what they do, and almost 6 in 10 say they face disproportionately higher per-person costs than Canadians who split these expenses. The findings suggest the gap is real, with the average single-person household spending just over $100 per week on groceries. That compares to $80 per person in a shared household. But it's not all rose petals and heart emojis on the grocery list for Canadian couples. Nearly half say they approach grocery spending differently from their partner. Nearly 3 in 10 say grocery spending has been a source of strain in their relationship in the past 6 months. Checking the Flyer app for savings, I'm Richard Coffin.
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7: Thank you for the update, and good afternoon. It's Matt here with you here at the 4 o'clock mark. It's time for some weather. 18 degrees the daytime high. It's our current temp, 210 is the overnight low now, so that dropped a little. And partly cloudy throughout. And that's it. It's pretty straightforward, so let's keep it straightforward. Here's Good Charlotte with the anthem on the go.
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0: That is the Tea Party with Heaven Coming Down, right here on the Goat. Afternoon, it's Matt here with you. And I got like a simple question I suppose I could ask, and maybe, hey, maybe there is one, and I'm just unaware quite yet. But what would you say is the unofficial mascot of our town? We'll keep it vague to our town as well, because it could be for either, right? So, not the official mascot, but the unofficial one. And the thing that perfectly represents the life in our communities is pretty much what we're looking for. If we had an unofficial mascot, what would it be? Would it be, could be like a deer or a raven, I guess. We got lots of those. Or a mosquito. But it has to be like the size of a helicopter. Because, well, if you look at the mosquito bites I got, they may as well be that big. The Goat.
1: 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Hi, I'm John Rustad, MLA from the Chaco Lakes. 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

0: The Tragically Hip with Three Pistols, and that's here on The Goat. Afternoon, it's Matt here with you, and we're talking mascots, unofficial mascot for our community. And, well, I feel like the best mascots are the ones that everybody immediately understands. You don't even need to explain it. Just show up, you look at it, you go, yep, that's totally for Vanderhoof. And, well, what could it be? I mean, I would argue, however, it has to be something with a hoof. Even though hooves are spelled different. Could be a hoof. It's like, you see where the joke is. It's lame, but, you know, just let it burn. Let it linger a second. It'll be funny. The
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1: When this song was new, you could still get a hot dog for $1.50.
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1: Huh. I guess some things don't change. Here comes a vintage track on the GOAT.

0: Here's Blink 182, What's My Age Again, on the GOAT. Afternoon, it's Matt here with you. And I mean, I'm kind of drawing a blank. I was trying to think of something like meaningful that we could have as our unofficial mascot. But like, I got nothing. The funny answer I kind of thought up was, like, what if we did like a plane, kind of in honor of the air show? I mean, that could be something. But can a plane be a mascot? Does it have to be an animal? Could it be some sort of food? Maybe? Oh, I don't know. Like, I guess it's in the eye of the beholder, right? Like, at the end of the day, you can make your mascot whatever you want. Because if we really think about it, the Philadelphia Flyers have a mascot that is nothing. It's just orange and hairy. Well, I guess it's gritty, too. That's certainly an adjective. The GOAT.
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